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1: Hey, what's up? 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My name is Brant. 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
1: Everybody wants to be a good person. They really do. Deep down, they really, they in, on their own terms, usually. But they still want to be thought of as a good person. Like, look at what I did here. Look at this good religious thing I did. Or look at my carbon offsets. Or look at how I bought these shoes and a child gets shoes. If I buy, like, there's all these different things. We like that very, very much. What I am stunned by with Jesus is that he looks past all of those attempts and sees who we really are and still thinks you and I are worth dying for. Like, he sees through all of that stuff, all the posing, all the virtue signaling, all the hypocrisy, all the ways we fool ourselves, the self-deceptions and stuff, and he still, he looks

0: the cost to the families?
1: Well, there is none.
0: People like you and me pick up the tab. So guess how many surgeries Cure did in the last year? Maybe 200, 2,000, 5,000? The answer? More than 21,000. All in the name of Jesus. Kids dancing and playing, moms and dads crying tears of joy. It is so good. Love to have you be a part of this if you're not already. If you want more info, it's so simple. Just go online. Great website. It's cure.org. And just see what's happening that's good. Cure.org.
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1: My name is Brant, and we... Oh, hey, on a second, we've just been handed breaking animal news.
2: Okay.
1: What's...
2: I don't understand what's going on. Are you emotional?
1: I might need you to read this.
2: Are you emotional? What's going on?
1: Do you mind if I hand you the story? Can you read it?
2: Okay. All right. The sniff shows me that I have to. Okay.
1: Can you give the update?
2: The headline?
1: This is the actual story, isn't it?
2: Cat hugs. Oh, my goodness. Cat hugs and kisses his human when he plays accordion just for him. You want me to read?
1: Yeah.
2: An adorable ginger kitten gives his human snuggles and kisses while he plays the accordion just for him. It's the sweetest thing.
1: That's, okay.
2: There you go. Alrighty.
1: That's actual stuff that's going on.
2: Okay.
1: There's a little cat.
2: My goodness. This has really rung an emotional bell for you, hasn't it?
1: As an accordion guy. Hey,
2: I know.
1: Who's frankly often ostracized.
2: Okay. At least you know a cat cares.
1: At least I know a cat cares.

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1: Just sharing this. I don't know where this is going. I realize this can be something that's a little bit tricky to talk about, but just hear that women don't like it when other women talk about how overweight they are. They don't want to hear it.
0: They don't want to hear it, like, from their friends?
1: From friends. They don't want you going on about it.
0: Hmm.
1: Okay. Researchers at Notre Dame University found that women who constantly criticize themselves about their eating or exercise habits are less liked than women who might also be overweight but are just comfy with it. I don't want to hear you talking about it.
0: Yeah, I can see that, I guess. I don't know.
1: I think probably, I don't know either, but I do remember that guy. I told you that story about there's a guy who's got the same nystagmus problem I have.
0: Mm-hmm.
1: So my eyes move back and forth. My head moves. Like, I don't think that much about it. Like, mm-hmm. there are times I forget about it. But he was, when I was around him, he was talking about it constantly.
0: Mm-hmm.
1: And it was, I really didn't like that.
0: Okay.
1: Then I felt more aware of my own issues.
0: Maybe that's
1: part of it. If somebody's sharing, oh, I'm so this and that, like, I'm the same weight. So if you're going to go on.
0: Well, I was thinking more of there's something specifically you can do about the weight thing.
1: Yeah.
0: If you're not going to do anything, let's both have a piece of cheesecake and drop it.
1: Exactly. If you're saying it's in between donuts, we don't know what to say. So you're leaving us. Other than that, we love you. And we don't really think about it that much.
0: Yeah.
1: Let's just not think about it.
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1: We were talking about resentment and why it's so sweet. It's weird because we know it's poisonous. It'll kill you.
0: And I don't think people, even people who battle resentment, I don't think they would say that it's sweet. Oh. But it is, right?
1: Like it is. And it's sweet in the sense, like, I'm trying to think of an example. Like saying, I told you so.
0: Uh-huh.
1: For example, there's a little sweetness there.
0: Mm-hmm.
1: I was right.
0: Mm-hmm.
1: You were wrong.
0: Mm.
1: We love that. There's something inside us that is so designed, just like taste receptors, I guess. Mm-hmm. Like where there's receptors that are just waiting for somebody to be wrong and us to be right.
0: Mm-hmm.
1: Because we want to lift ourselves up, mm-hmm. to feel secure and significant, mm-hmm. and important, mm-hmm. and right. It's self-righteousness. But there is a sweetness there. And to couple that with you were wrong, being able to say that, I saw someone writing about it and said it's like that savory sweet thing. Now you got both flavors going on.
0: Yeah.
1: We love that. Not only am I right, you're wrong.
0: You're wrong.

0: perfectly.
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1: Welcome. My name is Brant. Producer Sherry is here on this 3rd of July. Hope you are ready to have a great 4th of July weekend, however you're spending it. We just hope it's wonderful. Thank you for being here and sharing some of it with us.

anxiety and uncertainty, there is hope. 3 minutes of truth in every song. UCB Radio.

0: Greetings to you. My name is Brant. Welcome, human, to our program. We have producer Sherry here as well. She is in charge of quality control. Mm-hmm. And I say that because occasionally an email slips through to me about, hey, I didn't understand that one thing. Well, but it needs to go to Sherry because she's responsible.
1: The email needs to come to me?
0: Ultimately.
1: Yeah, send that email to me and I'll explain to you exactly what's going on. Sherry, S-H-E-R-R-I, at BrantHanson.com. Send that over to me, and then I'll explain.
2: This is taking a turn that I didn't expect. It sounds... 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Maybe skip it.

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1: There's this awesome friend of mine who went through a traumatic brain injury as an adult, and we were talking about God and stuff, and he's like, yeah, I believed in God before this happened. And it's a struggle for him sometimes to talk. But he's like, after the brain injury, I decided, wait, God was supposed to be my protector. That's what they told me in my religion. And where's the protection? And I totally get it. And I think for a lot of people, that's really the deal. It's like, it's heartbreaking. They thought God would protect them from tragedy. We talked about this a little bit. And I was like, yeah, even in the religion you're from, there's a book called Job. And it's all about this. And basically the upshot is that there was a reason, but Job didn't know what it was. And I said, I have to do this because that is a classic question. Well, if God's all loving and he's all powerful, why does this happen? Like, just because I don't know the answer doesn't mean the answer doesn't exist. I have to be humble about that. Like, is it possible that there are things, there are reasons, there are maybe even beautiful reasons that we're not aware of, and we don't need to be angry anymore about it. I know I wasn't telling him you need to drop all your objections right now. I'm just kind of like, want to throw that humility idea out there that some things we just don't know.
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3: 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Cure International Children's Hospitals, I hope you've heard of them, but if you haven't, you should. They do world-class surgeries for kids who otherwise would never.

ever have access to something like that. It's all done in the name of Jesus, and the cost to the families, well, there is none. People like you and me pick up the tab. So guess how many surgeries Cure did in the last year? Maybe 200, 2,000, 5,000? The answer? More than 20.

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2: 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I'm about to

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1: Welcome to the program. I am an actually guy, all right? I'm proud of it. I'm the guy who puts his index finger in the air and says, actually, and then gives people helpful information that corrects them and sends them the right direction.
0: Everybody loves that guy.
1: I love it.
0: Yeah, you do.
1: I do. Actually. I invite it. People call in. They correct me. I'm like, thank you. I appreciate it. Like these guys.
2: My name is Will. I am a fan of the show. It grew on me slowly. One thing I have to say, I've noticed, Brant, you're probably not a big sports fan. The NBA commissioner, Adam Silver, not Nate Silver. Mm. His name is Adam Silver.
1: Yep.
2: Great show.
1: Thank you.
2: Thanks.
3: Actually, Brant, it wasn't the Bowflex that Chuck Norris endorsed. It's the Total Gym. I bought a Total Gym because of Mr. Norris. Thank you.
1: I salute you guys, and I thank you for being actually guys.
0: Okay, so they both corrected you.
1: I can tell
0: you,
1: what's so hard about being corrected? I like it.
0: I think that there's a lot.
1: Bring it on. Love it. Love it. Can't get enough of it.

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1: Perhaps you've noticed, I bet you have, people are really, really, really, really anxious. Extremely. I mean, anybody who studies this, like, anxiety is way up. It's not shocking. It really is. I mean, just imagine, like, you're in a strange city, and you're walking around, and then your phone goes dead, and you don't have directions. Mm-hmm. Doesn't your anxiety level go up? Mm-hmm. Where am I? Where am I going? What's the point of this? Mm-hmm. Who do I talk to? What am I doing? Imagine having no compass, no map, not even knowing what a good life is supposed to be, not knowing how to be a success, whatever that is.
0: Not knowing why you're here.
1: Why I'm here.
0: Yeah.
1: What the point is, which way's up, which way's down. So that's where we are. Even basic things, like we suddenly don't know anything. it would make you anxious.
0: Well, that's the issue with autonomy, right? I got this. I'll take care of everything. And then it's like, wait, where am I? What am I doing? What?
1: Yes, I've heard it called radical individual expressionism or radical individualism. Mm-hmm. It's like, it's all left. Well, there's no map. Mm-hmm. So you would expect that. Mm-hmm. And I'm not saying that to be like, oh, I'll give you the map. I know everything. I'm not saying I know everything, but I do know that security comes from knowing who you are. And whose you are and why you're here. And it's very insecure to not know or to be purposeless. It just makes total sense, right?
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1: This is so nice. I got this very, very flattering email from an agency looking to have their client interviewed by me.
0: Oh, okay.
1: Yeah.
0: Now, sometimes they just kind of throw those out there, but this was specific.
1: This was to my email.
0: Okay.
1: And it's a star that wants to be interviewed.
0: Okay.
1: Book coming out.
0: Okay, sure.
1: And they started the email. This is all caps.
0: Oh, that's too, like exclamation.
1: Yeah. It says, because they wanted me to do the interview.
0: Of course.
1: It says, hello, name. What's up? Hope you are doing well. Been a while. Curious if you wanted to interview, and then they put the
0: star.
1: Celebrity.
0: Yeah, yeah.
1: Name, let me know. I think you'd be great on your show. Have a great day, Name.
0: Well, it certainly has been a while, hasn't it?
1: It has been a while, apparently. Thank you.
0: Can you really say that?
1: Yeah, it really does. And they hope I've been doing well. It's
0: that's
1: been a
0: sweet.
1: While. And they think you'd be a great fit on the Name show.
0: I tend to agree.

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0: Rest in the promises of God.
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1: Hey, what's up? My name is Brant. Happy 4th of July weekend. We hope it's great for you. My name is Brant. Did I already say my name is Brant?
0: No, I don't.
1: Okay, my name is Brant, yeah. And producer Sherry is here. And so.
0: Yeah, we're going into a holiday weekend.
1: So yeah, obviously fresh, mentally alert, agile. You could see.

0: Brant and Sherry. Good stories, good laughs, and a helpful perspective.
1: Yeah, yeah.
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2: I don't get it. I really don't. What's the deal with our motivation problem? We have a motivation problem. Not us specifically, but our culture.
1: Oh, okay.
2: I mean, there's motivational CDs and DVDs and speakers and lecture series.
1: It's an
2: series
1: industry, absolutely.
2: So,
1: absolutely.
2: Honest question, I was just wondering, have humans always needed that?
1: To be just motivated?
2: Is that a new thing that we have a motivation problem? I mean, was it like back in the cave? Og!
1: You've got to get up and get us some food.
2: Well, Glarg, I'm just not feeling it. I don't know what it would take. Some sort of, you check other caves and see if somebody's gifted at speaking. They could come
1: motivation
2: in here and get me
1: hieroglyphics
2: up and going.
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5: 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People like you and me pick up the tab. 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Maybe 200, 2,000, 5,000? The answer? More than 21,000. All in the name of Jesus. 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It is so good. 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If you want more info, it's so simple. 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

0: Welcome, I am Brant. Producer Sherry is here too. If you're new to the show, the things you will notice, wow, this guy has a really dry sense of humor, comes up. He's odd. Mm. Sherry's got a big laugh.
1: That does come up.
0: Yes. Mm-hmm. And those things are true.
1: Yes.
0: And there's more too. Hopefully.
1: We have other things.
0: Just that.
1: Yes. But and we want to be friends.
0: Totally. So thank you for listening. We're really honored you're joining us, and you'll hear us be as honest as we can and talk about who Jesus is. We love doing that. And we're just really glad you're here.

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1: Tell you what, no matter what your job is, if you want to rise to the top, you have to stand out. They call it a purple cow in marketing terms.
2: Purple, okay.
1: Yeah, and so for people in our field, like in the radio, you have to be a shock jock. That's the only way you're going to get.
2: That's how you turn purple.
1: Yeah, that's not really the point. It's like, anyway, I'm going to shock you with a shocking fact. I'm a shock jock, but I'm rated G.
2: Yes,
1: so I can't, I don't shock with just by being foul.
2: Offensive, that's right.
1: Everybody else does that. Mm-hmm. We just do, like, shocking. It's shockingly interesting, frankly.
2: Frankly.
1: Why is that funny?
2: Okay, go ahead.
1: Well, frankly, what you're about to hear is going to be really interesting. Shocking fact.
2: Mm-hmm.
1: Okay? And this, I'm saying this that you go out and buzz about the show. Like, oh, I heard that on the Brian Hansen show. That's shocking.
2: I don't think you're supposed to tell people what to do with their
1: shock. Okay, you're right.
2: Okay.
1: Anyway, did you know that as soon as you go in a store and you grab a shopping cart, you're going to buy 30% more stuff than you would if you didn't get the shopping cart?
2: So, I bet you that's true.
1: That's pretty shocking. Hey, you know, think about it. And a lot of times if they hand you a shot, hey, welcome to insert store here.
2: Are you saying they're doing that for nefarious reasons?
1: Well, not nefarious, but it's smart marketing to hand you a shopping cart.
2: Okay.
1: And you're like, oh, hey, thanks.
2: Because,
1: like,
2: you're going to buy more.
1: I'm suddenly just piling stuff in this cart. I just came in here for an ink pen.
2: You know what?
1: Yep.
2: That's pretty good.
1: It's pretty interesting.
2: It is.
1: Isn't it? Thank you.
2: I don't know if it's interesting. I think it's helpful.
1: I don't know if it's interesting. All right, well,
2: it's helpful.
1: Here's the show that shares things that we don't know if

0: If it's interesting or not,
1: but it's helpful.
0: But there it is. There, it's out there. So now what?
2: Help turn harmonies into hope for all of Canada. 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
3: 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The answer? 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
2: So I stumbled upon UCB. I wasn't in a great time in life, and it lifted me up. It helped me. It's encouraging, reassuring. The Word of God is medicine for mankind. 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

0: 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Some days, you gotta sing through the fire. And some days, you need to just praise Him anywhere.
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1: What's up, y'all? It's your boy, Bay Turner, and I would love to share a little bit about the heart behind my song, Somebody's Praying. Y'all, I wrote this song when I was at total war with myself. I was stuck in patterns that I couldn't break, and I couldn't outrun this almost dark night of the soul. And I got up one morning to write a song, and this simple image came to my mind. It was my mom on her hands and knees. The Lord was showing me that she was interceding for me. And I realized in the moment, I wasn't still standing because I was strong or capable enough or good enough. I was still standing because someone else kept praying when I stopped. So I wrote this song for the moment that you realize that you've been held up the whole time because of someone else's prayers. You were carried without ever earning it. You were loved without ever deserving it. So I want you to know, in those dark moments, somebody's always praying.

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1: I'm calling to say I'm grateful for you guys.
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1: I have a metaphor. My pastor will say that church is like a hospital. You go there every week, heal your heart, you know. But I think you guys are like a walk-in clinic. 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So it's kind of cool for like a metaphor. You guys can be a walk-in clinic.
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1: 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I'm Season and I'm a joy bringer.
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1: Hey everyone, I'm Chris from Elevation Worship. Our new song, Alleluia, is built on one simple truth. I didn't wake up today by accident. I've been gifted another day by God, and I get to choose what to do with it. And this song shouts, I came to praise. That's why I woke up today. So no matter what I'm walking through, God is worthy. No matter how I'm feeling, He's still faithful, and He deserves my praise.

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1: Be still and know that I'm God. You know, and sometimes we have to be honest and say, you know what, I don't know God.
2: Would you like to know God better? Well, Phil Joel says you can. Hi, I'm Steve Douglas for Making Your Life Count. And Phil says spending time with God has really helped him grow in his faith.
1: We've got these contraptions in our pockets that are just speaking to us all day, every day, trying to tell us what is valuable, what is important. The one voice we need to hear is the voice of God, and it's available. It's not like God needs us to tell him what's going on. He knows what's going on, but there's something about us speaking what it is that's going on, what it is that we need, what it is that we're confused about, and then allowing the Lord to clear the clutter, and he does.
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1: And a happy 4th of July to all our friends and listeners in the U.S. today. So let's have some fun celebrating the goodness of God together with some music of hope. Here's Toby Mac, I Just Need You.

0: 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Here's your positive word of the day. It's from Isaiah 55, verse 8.
1: For my thoughts are not your thoughts, neither are your ways my ways, declares the Lord. Here's We the Kingdom and Rescue Me.

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1: Well, we love seeing artists use their platform to point people to Jesus, and Ann Wilson is doing just that.
0: Yeah, her brand new book, Rebel, is officially out, and she recently celebrated with fans at a special pop-up event to mark the release.
1: Now, Ann says her prayer is that Rebel inspires people to follow Jesus boldly, even when it means standing out from the crowd.
0: And that's a message we all need to hear. See, the world doesn't need more people blending in. It needs believers willing to shine the light of Christ.
1: So wherever you are today, don't be afraid to live your faith with courage. You never know who might be encouraged because you did.
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3: Fasting is a spiritual discipline that was exemplified several times throughout the Bible, even by Jesus himself. 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There are several reasons why one or even a group of people might fast, but biblical fasting always has a spiritual purpose. 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Pause to ponder. Have you ever tried fasting? Do one of the reasons I mentioned for fasting resonate with you today? Seek the Lord's guidance as you consider entering a time of fasting.
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4: 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And so we were able to get a box to them. And now as she kind of faces the end of her life, kind of reconciling that in her own heart and mind. So if you're interested or you want to learn more, go to our website, hopeboxcanada.ca.
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5: 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And I crank it up and people are like, what song is this?

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1: 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Can I prank it up? And people are like, what song is UCB? Do you want to hear more? I got some more.
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I've got

0: That's The Color and their new song, Heavenly Hope, on UCB Radio. Well, when Tom Lakovic woke up one morning after meeting a woman named Kim while traveling through Germany, he realized he had one major problem.
1: The two had spent hours talking after meeting by chance in an elevator in Munich back in 1998. Kim was backpacking through Europe, Tom was traveling alone, and neither expected anything more than a passing conversation.
0: But the next morning, he realized something big. They'd never exchanged contact information, and both were leaving Munich that same day.
1: Well, instead of letting it end there, Tom made a bold move. He went into the city center and helped a street performer, hoping that Kim would walk by.
0: And as luck would have it, she did. And after less than a year after meeting at that trip, they were married in 1999.
1: And today, more than 25 years later, Kim still has the note Tom handed her that morning.
0: And together they hope their story reminds others that lasting love is still worth pursuing.
1: Yeah, they shared online, true, real love isn't just when life is fun or going your way. It's who holds you when you're drowning, who fights for you when you're struggling, and who chooses you even when you're hard to be chosen.
2: 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The timely word? 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

0: the City Harmonic and their song Praise the Lord on UCB Radio. Well, here's a story that, this young man is praising the Lord about. And as a fellow motorbike rider, this story really got my attention. See, it happened in Queensland where motorbike rider Tyler Weeb was just heading to work in Brisbane like any other morning when in a split second, everything changed.
1: Yeah, a sudden crash right in front of him, a chain reaction, and Tyler's bike is thrown into the chaos. And before he even has time to react, he's trapped beneath a car, pinned so tightly he can't breathe.
0: Yeah, he later said it was terrifying, like the world just went quiet and all he could feel was the weight and the thought of his two daughters flashing through his mind.
1: But just a few meters away, people heard the crash and ran toward it without thinking. Rob and Brian from nearby businesses and others joined them.
0: Yeah, no time, no plan, no time to process. They just got their hands under a 3,300-pound car and pushed with everything they had.
1: Now, once nothing, twice still not enough, but they didn't stop. And on that final push, the car lifted just enough for Tyler to be pulled free.
0: Then paramedics worked quickly. Tyler made it to the hospital for surgery and a long recovery, but he's made it.
1: And now he calls it what it truly is, a second chance. More mornings with his girls, more ordinary moments he'll never take for granted.
0: So for the strangers who became rescuers?
1: Just ordinary people who, in an extraordinary moment, chose not to walk away.
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3: This is Hope with God. I'm Andrew Palau. Have you felt trapped by circumstances beyond your control? Consider the story of Daniel from the Bible. This is God's ancient book of wisdom. Because of his faithfulness to God, jealous leaders plotted against Daniel and he was thrown into a den of lions. But Daniel didn't panic. He prayed and he trusted God. And that night, God miraculously shut the mouths of the lions and Daniel emerged untouched. God had not only protected him, but also inspired faith in everyone else who witnessed this. And God is working like this even today. He may not always remove the danger, but he will walk with you through it. He gives courage when we feel afraid, and he strengthens us when we're weak. If you feel trapped or afraid, ask him, God, I want to trust you. Protect me. Give me courage and help me to know you. Amen. Always remember, there is hope with God.
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0: 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I'm Rhonda, and this handsome guy across from me is my hubby, Mark.
1: Happy 4th of July to all our friends and listeners in the U.S. today. So let's have some fun celebrating the goodness of God together with some music of hope right now. Here's Quinn Thrones and Take Me to the Start.

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1: 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It's from Isaiah 55, verse 8.
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0: 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Well, a new month is here. That's right. July is already here. And with it comes a simple but powerful reminder for all of us. God's mercies really are new every morning. Nothing you're carrying into this season is too heavy for Him.
1: So whatever today looks like, whatever you're walking through, don't stop praying. Don't stop trusting. And don't stop drawing near to God, because He is faithful in every step.
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3: So my name is Janita Naylor, and I'm the HopeBox Canada National Coordinator. So HopeBox Canada is a pregnancy and infant loss resource that we provide at no cost to families who've experienced pregnancy and infant loss. We create HopeBoxes, which are just like a grief support box that has all kinds of items in it, like a pack of Kleenex or a little candle. But then we also include some literature that has to do with pregnancy loss, and we also include a Bible, and we have volunteers who highlight passages of scripture that have to do with hope. You know, fairly recently going to the long-term care facility, meeting with this lady who had literally carried this heartbreak with her entire life. You know, she had one photo of her daughter that had been taken. You could see that hurt and the pain that she was holding and carrying for so long. And so

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1: Watch how God changes your heart when you decide to start praying for the people who hurt you. Here's Colton Dixon and the love I have for you.

0: 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You're hanging out with Mark and Rhonda. And now, I've heard of families passing along recipes from generation to generation, but not the actual food.
1: We have to tell you about a soup that's been simmering longer than some of us have been alive, and it's still getting better.
0: Yeah, over 50 years. In Bangkok, there's a noodle shop, and they've kept the same pot of beef soup going for decades.
1: That sounds either amazing or like something you'd politely decline.
0: Yeah, that's the misconception. The owner says that they do clean the pot every night, but they just keep a bit of the broth to wake up the next day's soup.
1: And the recipe isn't even written down. That would not be good for me. It's garlic, cinnamon, herbs, beef, lots of tasting, adjusting, and decades of experience.
0: See, I just love that. Imagine learning from your grandfather, then your dad, and then your dad learning from his dad, all through one giant pot of soup. And this pot is massive. It's about 5 feet wide, constantly bubbling on a busy Bangkok street.
1: I mean, people come back for it again and again. That's the real proof right there. A 50-year-old recipe you can actually taste. Now that's a story worth savoring.
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3: Hey guys, Phil Wickham here. I've got a brand new song out called It Really Is Amazing Grace, but it's not really brand new. I'm just taking that beautiful hymn that we all know and love, Amazing Grace, added

a new chorus and a new bridge to it. I love this song so much. And when I did some reading about it, I realized that this song, you guys, was written by a slave trader. This man named John Newton was slave trading on ships in the 18th century. And in the middle of a storm, he cried out to God, saying, God, if you help me, I give my life to you. And after that moment, he survived the storm. And little by little, he understood what that prayer meant. He gave his life to Jesus, and Jesus changed his life. He went on to becoming a pastor and a minister and someone who spoke out against slavery. It's a testament to the grace of God at work in someone's life. And though we're not all slave traders, we all are in need of God's grace. And that's why I think this song's connected with so many people over the years. It's a joy to be a small part of the huge story of this song. And I invite you all to sing it out with me. It really is Amazing Grace.

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1: What if, in the middle of your anger, everything suddenly stopped and you felt completely known and completely loved? Hi, I'm Mark Gothier with Crew and Making Your Life Count. 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
2: 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And I felt love, and I felt understood at the same time. And I look up to heaven and I was like, "Jesus, you're real."
1: That kind of love is not distant. 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

0: 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We're Mark and Rhonda. 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
1: Yeah, you don't have to figure it out alone. God is there for you. Here's Mercy Me. Some

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1: 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Here's Jody King and I Live For You.

0: 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It's time to get into the scripture with our positive word of the day. It's from Isaiah 55:8.
1: For my thoughts are not your thoughts, neither are your ways my ways, declares the Lord. Here's Lauren Daigle. Let it be hallelujah.

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1: Leanna Crawford, Stillwaters on UCB Radio. We're Mark and Rhonda. You know, one of the beautiful things about God is that he invites us to bring him everything. You know, the big worries, the small concerns, and all the things in between.
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5: Hey, I'm Season, and I'm a joy bringer. 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Yes, you. And he did it so you could know real love and freedom. 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I'm Season, and I'm a joy bringer.
6: So my name is Janita Naylor, and I'm the HopeBox Canada National Coordinator. So HopeBox Canada is a pregnancy and infant loss resource that we provide at no cost to families who've experienced pregnancy and infant loss. We create HopeBoxes, which are just like a grief support box that has all kinds of items in it, like a pack of Kleenex or a little candle. But then we also include some literature that has to do with pregnancy loss, and we also include a Bible, and we have volunteers who highlight a passage of scripture that have to

0: to do with hope. You know, fairly recently going to the long-term care facility, meeting with this lady who had literally carried this heartbreak with her entire life. You know, she had one photo of her daughter that had been taken. You could see that hurt and the pain that she was holding and carrying for so long. And so we were able to get a box to them. And now as she kind of faces the end of her life, kind of reconciling that in her own heart and mind. So if you're interested or you want to learn more, go to our website, hopeboxcanada.ca.
1: Richard Gamble is building a massive monument in the UK. Its purpose? To honor God's faithfulness in answering prayer. Richard's passion for the project comes from his own deeply personal experience with prayer.
2: I've been really honest with God at times, and I've learned in those real depths of despair an intimacy with Him that I would never want to replace.
1: That closeness Richard feels with God, anyone can experience. As Billy Graham explains,
3: in this modern age in which we live, we have not discovered that the answer to our problems can be through contact with God. Many of you do not know how to pray. Why don't you start today by saying, God, have mercy upon me, a sinner. Let Him forgive the past sins in answer to the simplest prayer.
1: Find out how you can talk to God and have your sins forgiven. 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We're the Billy Graham Evangelistic Association. You can hear more of these short stories called Billy Graham Minutes at our website. That's billygraham.ca/minutes. 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
1: Yesterday is behind you. Step forward in faith, trusting God is making all things new. Here's Micah Tyler.

0: It's One Sonic Society, and great are you, Lord, on your UCB radio. Well, I love stories that show people thinking outside the box, and that's exactly what this one is. It happened in Minneapolis, and it involves a vending machine for art.
1: Yes, inside a bookstore, there's this machine that doesn't give you snacks, it gives you art.
0: Yeah, and it's so simple. You just put in four quarters, turn the dial, and a little envelope drops down with a surprise piece of mini artwork from a local artist.
1: So it was created by artist Lillian Lozon, and who wanted to help emerging artists actually get their work seen and sold in a way that feels fun and accessible.
0: And it really is working. Thousands of pieces have already been sold, and every dollar goes straight back to the artist who made it.
1: Now, some artists have even landed bigger commissions just from someone discovering their work in that little envelope.
0: Yeah, I love that. What looks like a novelty is actually changing people's lives.
1: You know, that's proof that a small idea done with heart can open doors for others.
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3: God loves telling stories, and, you know, there's a Bible full of history of the ways that God showed up for his people, you know, just in the nick of time, just when you thought all odds were stacked against you. He shows up and does miracles. He does the unthinkable. And, you know, there's so many instances in my life where I can look back and say, he really has never, ever failed me. And it's funny because when you get in a situation and it's not looking so good, it's so easy for us to freak out and just say, God, where are you? Have you forgotten about me? And this song, Ain't No Way, is just all about that declaration. There's no way you're going to let me down. You've been there for me time and time again. As I look back over my life, there's not one time that you failed me, and you're going to show up for me now. And that's what Ain't No Way is all about.
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1: Benny DeShira says prayer is vital as you grow in your relationship with God. 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
2: Prayer is vital, to put it in a word. You cannot talk the talk as a Christian and not walk the walk. The Bible is the greatest history book ever written. If you want to know what to do, read all the letters in red. Those are words spoken by Jesus, and he tells us what he taught us how to pray. And when we can focus on that, on prayer, if you elevate your prayer life,

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1: 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We will see you tomorrow. 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
9: Well, hey there, I'm William Ryan III, your host here at 20 The Countdown Magazine. 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
10: I find it pretty easy to tell myself that God loves me. But for me to actually take the time to stop and open up His Word and receive His love, like to actually receive it, to actually know that He sees me and cares about my day, is a whole nother thing. How are we possibly going to know that God loves us if we don't give Him a voice into our lives? Giving Him a voice into our lives is by stopping and opening His Word. I wrote this one after one of those moments where I stopped. And I know it's a bop. It's supposed to make you smile, bob your head, as you should be doing. Because, Lord, it feels good to be loved by you.
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1: 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Well, that's not the only new song we have for you this weekend. We also have this new one from Matt Maher hitting our chart. This one is called Gonna Be Alright. 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
1: What's up, y'all? It's your boy, Bay Turner, and I would love to share a little bit about the heart behind my song, Somebody's Praying. Y'all, I wrote this song when I was at total war with myself. I was stuck in patterns that I couldn't break, and I couldn't outrun this almost dark night of the soul. And I got up one morning to write a song, and this simple image came to my mind. It was my mom on her hands and knees. The Lord was showing me that she was interceding for me. And I realized in the moment, I wasn't still standing because I was strong or capable enough or good enough. I was still standing because someone else kept praying when I stopped. So I wrote this song for the moment that you realize that you've been held up the whole time because of someone else's prayers. You were carried without ever earning it. You were loved without ever deserving it. So I want you to know, in those dark moments, somebody's always praying.
2: Number 18.
3: Should have been long gone now, yeah. Shouldn't be living

0: called Somebody's Praying. You know that he was once told he might never sing again after a surgery left one of his vocal cords paralyzed. Doctors ordered him to remain completely silent for months. That is tough to do. But after what he described as a miraculous healing, his voice returned and ultimately launched his music career here in Christian music. So I'm so glad that worked out. Well, hey, if you are listening here in the United States this weekend, then you know this marks a pretty big milestone. America is turning 250 years old. I cannot believe it. Now, I know that's pretty young for some other countries around the world. So if you live in a place that's maybe a lot older than America, you've got to chime in and let me know at our website at 20thecountdown.com. 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
0: 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I mean, what's going to happen? It is still so early that you just never know. I do see a lot of movement on the chart this week, though, so it is going to be good.
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1: Number 17.

0: is Torrin Wells with his new song that just hit our chart last week. It's at number 17 this time. It's called Breathe On It. Now we have a song from Micah Tyler, and he's in to tell us about his strive to be perfect. Check it out.
1: I want to be perfect. I look around at the people next to me. I look on social media, and over again, I see this perfect picture of someone's life. And I think to myself, God, when other people are brave, all I see is fear in my life. And then I remember that it's God's perfect love that casts out that fear. I feel like every time that I make a turn, it is heading down another broken road when I remember that God has a perfect plan for my life. See, at the end of the day, when we throw up our hands and we confess the places that we fall short, that's when God's perfect love shows up and loves us perfectly.
0: Here is Micah Tyler, along with a special version, including Colton Dixon. Here they are singing perfectly.
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0: perfectly.
1: That is called Perfectly here on 20 The Countdown Magazine. At number 16 after a two-point climb, that's Micah Tyler, and he is joined on that version by Colton Dixon, a fresh version that we just got our hands on. That's pretty cool. Well, last weekend I told you about a giveaway that we were doing. It was two tickets to see the band Kane live and in worship tour, and it's time to announce our winner. Congratulations to Ruth C., who listens to 20 on Shine 104.9 in Spokane, Washington, and she chose the Cypress, California tour stop to go see that show with her daughter. So we hope you have an incredible night of worship, Ruth. I'm sure it's going to be so awesome. And thanks to everyone who entered. We wish we could send all of you, but don't stop checking in with us. We always are looking for fun ways to bless our 20 family. So be sure to keep listening, following us on social media, and visiting 20thecountdown.com. I promise your next chance to win, it could just be around the corner. You never know.
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6: So my name is Janita Naylor, and I'm the HopeBox Canada National Coordinator. So HopeBox Canada is a pregnancy and infant loss resource that we provide at no cost to families who've experienced pregnancy and infant loss. We create HopeBoxes, which are just like a grief support box that has all kinds of items in it, like a pack of Kleenex or a little candle. But then we also include some literature that has to do with pregnancy loss, and we also include a Bible, and we have volunteers who highlight passages of scripture that have to do with hope. You know, fairly recently going to the long-term care facility, meeting with this lady who had literally carried this heartbreak with her entire life. You know, she had one photo of her daughter that had been taken. You could see that hurt and the pain that she was holding and carrying for so long. And so we were able to get a box to them. And now as she kind of faces the end of her life, kind of reconciling that in her own heart and mind. So if you're interested or you want to learn more, go to our website, HopeBoxCanada.ca.
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1: Well, we're jumping back into our countdown with an artist who is going out on tour with author and speaker Lisa Turkhurst this fall. Here is Tasha Layton with her song, Meet Me in the Valley.
2: Number 15.

0: She's moving up one to number 15 this week. It is Tasha Layton with Meet Me in the Valley on 20 The Countdown magazine. Now it's an incredible song making a three-point climb up our chart. Here is Chandler Moore with God, I'm Just Grateful on 20 The Countdown magazine.
1: Number 4.

this is my song, Why Should I Worry? I wrote this in a season where anxiety felt super loud and my future felt even more unclear. If that sounds like you today, you're not alone. One thing God keeps continuously reminding me of is that He meets us exactly where we are and not where we think we should be. When we let go of control and lay everything down at the feet of Jesus, His peace feels louder than our fear. The world constantly tells us to worry about everything, but when we call on the name of the Lord, when we call on the name of Jesus, He brings peace, direction, and security. Hey, my friend, He knows you and He sees you. He has good plans for you because that's just who He is. So why should we worry? Let this be our anthem today. Number 3.

0: That's Carly Ann Taylor at number 13 after climbing up a spot here on 20, the Countdown Magazine. That's her song called Why Should I Worry? Such a great message in that one, isn't it? Did you hear the lyrics on that? I hope you did. You know, you can always go back and listen to the show again at our website, 20thecountdown.com. Well, have you been to any concerts lately? Maybe you've seen one of the artists currently on our countdown or a favorite that you've loved for years. Since 20 has aired around the world, I try to let you know when I'm aware of shows coming up both inside and outside of the United States. And recently I received a voicemail about a show outside of the U.S. that I wanted to share with you.
1: 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It's me, Estan Karimanja, from Lilongwe, Malawi.

0: I would love to share with you an exciting moment and experience that I've had this weekend. So there was a Live Love concert that was organized by one of the gospel artists here in Malawi. And one of the performers happened to be the Afters. I was so excited to see them and see them perform live on stage. It was a beautiful experience. And if it was not for this show, I wouldn't have known anything about the Afters. It was very nice and delightful experiencing their beautiful music, preaching the gospel to youth and everyone that was present at the moment. Thank you so much for the wonderful work that you're doing, and may God bless you so much. Thank you.
1: Esther, that is so cool. Thanks for sharing that with us. I love hearing stories like yours because it's a reminder that these songs don't just climb our chart. They're introducing people just like you to artists and creating moments that they'll never forget. And what's so cool about the Afters is they're actually from Texas here, not too far from where I live. They all met up and got together as a band. They were working together at Starbucks, actually. And so it's cool to hear that they are on another part of the world, just getting to share their music with you. And it's so cool that you got to hear them. So thanks for sharing that with us. And if 20 The Countdown has impacted your life like it has Esther in some way, I would love to hear your story too. 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
1: Well, in no time, I'm going to share our three things you need to know in our artist news. And we're going to wrap up this first hour of our countdown and then hit our top 10. And there's some cool stuff happening in the top 10. We have some more stories behind the songs from artists like Bart Millard from Mercy Me and Josiah Queen. I mean, stay with me. It's going to be great.
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4: 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I've been listening to 20 The Countdown Magazine since 2020. I enjoyed the show because of the encouragement William gives. 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
1: Well, before we get to our artist news this weekend, we have a song from Pat Barrett. Here he is with I've Got a Fire.
2: Number 12.

0: Artist News. Three things you need to know. Number one,
1: Ben Fuller is featured on the cover of this month's CCM magazine, where he is opening up about what God has been teaching him as his music and his ministry continue to grow. While thousands of people have connected with his testimony over the last few years, Ben says one of the biggest lessons he's learning is remembering where his role ends and where God's begins. Here's a little clip of Ben sharing more about it.
2: I had 14 and a half years of drugs and alcohol and sleeping around and all the things, and this incredible testimony lived out to finding a man named Jesus who saved my life and realizing that it was only him that did it, and then screaming and shouting at the top of my lungs all around the whole United States and even now to South Africa and beyond about what Jesus has done has been so incredible. But I also realized, wait a minute, I'm not him. And I'm also not God. And so that has been probably one of the biggest reality checks for me as I forget sometimes to plug in.
0: Number two.
1: Jeremy Camp recently joined Dude Perfect during one of their squad game tour stops in Pennsylvania here in the U.S. Now, if you're not familiar with Dude Perfect, then they're a group of five friends known for their sports trick shots, fun challenges, and family-friendly videos that have been watched billions of times online. And they're currently traveling across the United States with a live arena tour. A lot of people have been excited about this, and I think Jeremy Camp was too. He joined them for some friendly competition. But the highlight of the night came at the very end. Dude Perfect shared the gospel with the crowd, and Jeremy led everyone in worship. Here's a clip from that moment.

0: Number 3.
1: Matthew West was one of several Christian artists who recently took part in the Museum of the Bible's Faith, Values, and Inspiration celebration in Washington, D.C. He joined Maverick City Music, Jordan Felice, and others for an evening of worship, music, and encouraging messages in honor of America's Independence Day. If you'd like to watch the full celebration, you can find it up at our website, 20thecountdown.com. But as many people reflect on freedom this week, Matthew recently shared some thoughts of his own in a devotional he wrote.
2: Just thinking about the freedom that we have in our country and those who lay it all on the line to protect that freedom, we're so grateful. But then also just thinking about the freedom that we have in Christ. John 8:36 says, if the Son has set you free, you are free indeed.
0: You're up to date. That was 3 things you need to know. Now, back to the countdown with William Ryan III.
1: Phil Wickham and Crowder look like they're moving up a spot this week with their latest. Here they are singing It Really Is Amazing Grace.
0: Number 11.

0: is Phil Wickham and Crowder. They are teaming up for that one. It's called It Really Is Amazing Grace, and they're moving up to that number 11 spot this week. A couple of updates about them. You know, Phil Wickham, he just recorded the audio version of his book, Everyday Hallelujah, and that is coming out next month. We're looking forward to that. And Crowder, he announced his fall tour schedule, so he's going to be joining Benjamin William Hastings and Wren Collective for that fall tour schedule. That's going to be really incredible. Well, do you remember last week on our show, we had a little shakeup in our top three? Here's a little reminder about what happened last time.
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0: That was last week's top three songs here on 20. And Cece Winans, of course, had the number one song, which was her very first number one song in CCM radio ever. So that was such an exciting week, and I'm hoping she can do it again. You have to find out what happens with me as we kick off our top 10 songs coming up here in just a few minutes. 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

0: We are halfway through this weekend's countdown, and we've already welcomed two brand new songs to our chart. And every other song in that first half has climbed compared to where it was last week. Now, once we get into our top 10, things get even tighter. Only one song is holding its spot from last time, while four are moving up the chart, and five are sliding down. Now, of course, that race for that number one spot is wide open, but I'm hoping CeCe is back there, so don't go anywhere. Let's find out what happens in these top 10 songs of the week.
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2: Hey, this is Bart Millard for Mercy Me. When I had the idea for Make It Well, it came from wrestling with the hymn, It Is Well, that, you know, I've sang all my life for funerals and stuff like that. It's always during tragic times. And I realized during those difficult moments that I'm kind of lying when I say it is well with my soul, because normally it is not well with my soul. Like, the harder the times get, the harder it is to sing that song. And so I kept thinking, if I were to write this, I would make it into Make It Well, because I'm not getting through this without the help of the Holy Spirit. I think there are people in the middle of the struggle. If they think about it, it's tough to sing that it's all good, it's fine, it's well with my soul, when it really isn't, when you're in the middle of it. And so this one goes out to all those like me that are in the middle of the struggle just trying to get by.
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Jesus, could you please just sit and cry with me till I can sing, till I can sing.

0: Dropping down four spots to land at number 10 this time. It is Mercy Me with Make It Well here on 20. Well, Mercy Me might be moving down the chart, but We the Kingdom, they're moving up one spot this week. Here they are singing that song called Rescue Me on 20, the Countdown Magazine.
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0: That is Peter Burton with Where Would I Be? Number 8 this week on 20 The Countdown magazine. You know what's so cool? These artists that you hear on The Countdown, they might seem like they have it all together, but I want to remind you that we are all going through this life and we are all trusting God for things that we're struggling with. You know, Peter Burton has been very open about his battle with anxiety. He says learning to trust God through those struggles, it's become one of the biggest influences on both his faith and his songwriting. So if you don't have things figured out, neither do I, neither do some of these artists that you're hearing. We are all walking through this life just trusting God for help in those areas. So I'm glad you're listening to this music. I mean, it is so encouraging and I get so much out of it every week. But you know what is cool though? I think it's awesome that we can sort of have a dialogue in light of the fact that I'm here in a studio in Texas and you are listening somewhere else around the world. And I love to ask questions like this. How long have you been listening to 20? I received this message from Elizabeth in New Zealand this last week and I had to share it with you. She said, my 17-year-old son introduced your countdown to me while we were preserving apples together at the start of March. And now we try to listen together every Saturday. And if we can't do it together, we listen separately and then discuss it. It's great. Thanks so much. What a fantastic way to reach, especially the next generation. I think we both enjoy the messages that are in the songs and how they encourage us. God's word speaks to all worldwide, even though we are at the very bottom of the earth. I love that. A 17-year-old son introducing his mom to the countdown. And now it's becoming something they look forward to doing every Saturday together. And even if they can't, they still compare notes afterwards. Such a great picture of what music can do, bring generations together while pointing them both to Jesus. I also love the idea of you guys picking apples together. That is something that you don't see every day here in Texas. So it sounds like a cool thing. There might be an apple orchard around here somewhere, but I haven't seen one close to where I live. But have fun doing that and listen to the countdown. And hey, if you have a story about how you found 20 or what the show means to you, send me a message through our website. That is 20thecountdown.com. I'd love to hear from you.
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0: 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And we also have that winning future fan favorite song to play for you a little later too.
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4: 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And we love to hear the stories behind the songs, and I hope you do too. 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
5: I wrote this song with a couple of close friends, and it really comes from a journey of battling depression and anxiety through different seasons of my life. 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When his name is spoken, darkness has to leave. This song is a declaration that fear doesn't win and lies don't get the final say. If you've been fighting battles in your mind too, I hope this song reminds you that there's hope and there's freedom.
3: Number 7.

0: It is Elevation Worship with Alleluia, number 6 this week here on 20, the Countdown Magazine. Well, before we get back into our music and we recognize our station of the week here in a minute, I wanted to say a heartfelt thank you to 4 people who recently decided to invest in our ministry. Holly from here in the U.S., Daniel from Kenya, and from Canada, Anthony and Tim. 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
0: Our station of the week is KETQ in Yuba City, California. They've been airing 20 since 2015, and that is a long time. 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
0: Top five. Well, getting us back into our music here and kicking off our top 5, it is Jamie McDonald, and she's moving up 3 spots this week with this new song of hers. Here she is to tell us a story about Ain't No Way.
2: God loves telling stories, and you know, there's a Bible full of history of the ways that God showed up for his people, you know, just in the nick of time, just when you thought all odds were stacked against you, he shows up and does miracles. He does the unthinkable. And you know, there's so many instances in my life where I can look back and say he really has never ever failed me. And it's funny because when you get in a situation and it's not looking so good, it's so easy for us to freak out and just say, God, where are you? Have you forgotten about me? And this song, Ain't No Way, is just all about that declaration. There's no way you're going to let me down. You've been there for me time and time again. As I look back over my life, there's not one time that you failed me. And you're going to show up for me now. And that's what Ain't No Way is.

0: Jamie McDonald climbing up three spots to number 5 on 20 The Countdown magazine with her song Ain't No Way. That's pretty incredible. Big jump there for her. Well, okay, last week I played some new music for you, and that's part of our future fan favorite, where we get you to vote on your favorite song, and then we play the full version for you right about the same time every week. Last week it was between Sons of Sunday with their song One More Day and Jordan Colley with Headed My Way. The one with the most votes, it was Jordan Colley. And here he is on 20 The Countdown magazine.
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That one is from Jordan Colley. It's called Headed My Way, here on 20, The Countdown Magazine. Okay, we get to do it again this week and play some new music for you. This is our future fan favorite where you get to pick

That's the newest from Leanna Crawford. It's called Thank God. That's your first pick for this week's Future Fan Favorite. Your next song, it is from Megan Woods. It's her new one called Heaven Down Here. Here's a sample.

0: That's the newest from Megan Woods. It's called Heaven Down Here. The song before that one was from Leanna Crawford. It was her latest called Thank God. Those are this week's pick for the future fan favorite.
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0: Well, I mentioned there was only one song that was in the same spot as last week here in our top 10, and it just happens to be this one from Zach Williams. Here's his latest called Wait For Me.
2: Number 4.

Zach Williams. He is holding steady there at number four with Wait For Me on 20 The Countdown magazine. Last week, I shared some incredible stories that were inspired by Jamie McDonald's song, Ain't No Way, and your messages just keep coming in, which I've been so excited to read. Here is one of them that stood out. Jeff wrote, a few years

0: ago, I was financially ruined, going through bankruptcy and losing everything, including the house that I had built. I felt like God was leading me to apologize to my creditors for breaking my promises. I met with a vice president at the bank, and he was so moved that I came in to apologize. He reached out to a local contractor they worked with. That contractor ended up buying my mortgage and renting the house back to me for a third of what it had been costing me to own it. He summed it up by saying, "One of the best things that can happen to a story is, but God." I love that, Jeff. We all have chapters we'd rather skip in life, I'm sure. But God has a way of writing endings we could never have imagined. And if he's done something like that, like an ain't no way kind of miracle in your life, I would love to hear about it. 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So go share that story. Even if it's just something simple that you're thinking, I don't know if anybody wants to hear this. They do, I promise. 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
1: Coming up,
0: 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And last week on the show, our top three, there was a little bit of a shakeup. What is going to happen this week? You don't have long to find out.
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3: 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We're calling from Central West, New South Wales. 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And we've certainly been blessed. 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
0: Well, he was at number two last week, and he's dropping down a spot. Here is Matthew West with his song, Good.

0: 'cause you're good.
1: At number three this time, it's Matthew West with Good here on 20, the Countdown Magazine. Say it's not so. I didn't want to see this happen, but CeCe Winans is dropping down a spot this week after being at number one last week. Here she is this week with her song Worthy of It All on 20, the Countdown Magazine.
2: Number two.

0: It is CeCe Winans at number two this week, after being at number one last time with her song Worthy of It All here on 20 The Countdown Magazine. I was a little sad about that. I was hoping to see her back at number one for a second week in a row, at least for one more week. But you know what that means. We have a new number one song coming up for you next.
1: Hang tight. You can count on us to be back with your number one song of the week.
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0: relationship that I want to work on right now is mine with God, and it's been so bumpy, and there's been so many times that I've turned away from him and I've doubted him, but never once have I said that there is not a God, because I know in my heart of hearts that there is a God.
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4: Well, let's jump right into it. We have a new number one song this week from Elevation Rhythm. Here they are with Washed.

0: It is Elevation Rhythm with a new number one song this week here on 20 The Countdown Magazine. That is called Wash. Congratulations to the band for hitting that top spot after jumping up two. That's pretty incredible there, a little bit of a leap. Well, hey, I love Elevation Rhythm, and I'm glad that they got that number one spot, but I'm a little bummed that CeCe Winans wasn't in that top spot for a second week. Yeah, maybe, you know, maybe she could just jump back in there next time. I don't know what's going to happen. You never know on the chart. But join me next weekend, because we're going to do it again. We're going to count down the 20 biggest songs in Christian music. I'm William Ryan III. Thanks for hanging out with me, and I'll talk to you again next time.
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2: 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I'm Keith Stevens.
3: And I'm Donna Cruz. Sometimes a miracle comes in words of solid encouragement that gives us hope. Suddenly, we're not alone, knowing someone else has been where we are and made it through. Here at Keep the Faith, that hope sounds like this. So

0: My simple actions of how I simply live and carry myself might be the only Jesus someone ever meets.
1: So go back and think to yourself, what are the 5 minutes where I thought to myself, this is who I want to be? Just identify those 5 minutes. This is the kind of man I want to be, this kind of woman I want to be, this kind of person I want to be. This is the kind of human being I want to be. And then try to recreate those 5 minutes.
2: An athlete like Tim Tebow look up to most? Another athlete? A coach? Let's try Dad, and he'll tell you why next on Keep the Faith.

0: You're listening to Keep the Faith.
1: I'm Donna Cruz. Who is that number one role model for you? Tim Tebow has been fortunate enough to have plenty of coaches and mentors throughout his years in football and baseball. But there's a special place in his heart for Dad, who spent much of his life as a missionary. He shares about him in his new book, Mission Possible.
2: I think with my dad is probably my biggest hero and role model because he has given his entire adult life to help people that could never do anything for him. And he has been willing to truly put, at times, even his life on the line, you know? I remember when he was in a village and they say, you don't come in here and tell us about Jesus. And he just said, you know, I just want to come in here and tell you about how much God loves you. And he starts to share, and a man's at the back and he has a machete and he walks to the front. He's got tears in his eyes and he says, I just want to ask you to forgive me. And my dad says, forgive you for what? And he said, I was sent here to kill you, but I heard you talk about God's love and forgiveness, and I just want to ask if you would forgive me. And yeah, my dad's just been always bold and willing to go love people, even when they didn't want him to, even with Parkinson's. And he's had it for years and years and years, and yet he still won't stop his ministry. You know, I would always ask him, Dad, when do you think you'll ever retire? And he would always tell me stuff like, Timmy, you can never retire from your purpose and your calling.

I think in our Christian culture, we've lost a little bit of the art of honoring one another. And we often tell everybody all the things we're against. And we forget to tell everybody that God's for people and we're for

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0: 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Are you finding yourself wondering if your marriage can even be saved?
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2: Up next, we ask, how do you eat an elephant? The answer, of course, is one bite at a time. Well, the same holds true for how to be great every day, day after day. Stay with us for that story next on Keep the Faith.

Hi, everybody. I'm Kathy Lee Gifford. 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Keep

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1: I'm Donna Cruz. Greatness. Sometimes we fall short of it because we get tired of trying to chase it. Erwin McManus is the pastor of Mosaic in Los Angeles and the author of several books, including The Last Arrow. He has a bit of advice on how you can find and sustain a life that strives towards greatness.
2: It's really hard to sustain greatness. You know, there isn't hardly a basketball player who hasn't had a game like Michael Jordan. And the problem is not having a game like Michael Jordan. The problem is having a game like Michael Jordan every single time you play. That's what made Michael Jordan Michael Jordan. You can have 5 minutes of greatness in your life. So go back and think to yourself, what are the 5 minutes where I thought to myself, this is who I want to be? Just identify those 5 minutes. This is the kind of man I want to be. This kind of woman I want to be. This kind of person I want to be. This is the kind of human being I want to be. And then try to recreate those 5 minutes. So don't be an overachiever. I'm going to change my life. That's a big task. I'm going to change the world. Pretty big undertaking. People have been trying for a long time. And how about changing 5 minutes of your life? And so I kind of like begin there. And then when I identify those 5 minutes, I go, you know, a lot of times what I find, those 5 minutes for me are unexpected. The 5 minutes where I'm a person of incredible kindness, when I brought compassion and kindness and grace, when I gave something that was so unexpected that it actually looked like Jesus.

There's something so freeing in saying, I'm so sorry, and not having any defense, not saying, well, I just went, just saying, please forgive me. It caused a breach in our relationship, but where it's healed, that girl

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6: No matter how hard it may be to accept, we must admit that without God, we are weak and susceptible to falling into temptation. 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First, we watch. Are we going places or surrounding ourselves with people who will help us stay on the right path? 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We ask God to guide us where He would have us to go. Watching speaks to our outward actions, while prayer speaks to our inward posture. In this way, God truly protects us from temptation. Pause to ponder. Are you making time to watch and pray? 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
1: Hi, I'm Keith Stevens. Now, it may not be as obvious as cameras in your face, but people are watching. Keep the Faith's confidence coach, Trish Blackwell, experienced it recently, and it landed her family a role in a TV commercial.
2: For us recently, we traveled to a small riverside town as a family on a Saturday afternoon, lazily looking for a way to pass the day with window shopping and sightseeing, and we stumbled into a small restaurant for a reprieve from the weather and some lunch. And in doing so, we actually stumbled into the middle of a commercial shoot that was in production. And thinking that we had escaped being noticed, minutes later we found ourselves signing waivers and being flattered by the production crew on how photogenic we were as a family. Our mealtime ended up being captured and recorded by two cameras that wove in and around our table, capturing really for us what was a combination of both authentic and manufactured joy. But it felt funny having cameras in your face and having pretend that they weren't there. That experience, what it did for me is it made me realize that as a person of faith, I'm actually being watched every day. And it doesn't need to put pressure on me or make me feel uncomfortable, but it inspires me because it reminds me that my presence, my love, my simple actions of how I simply live and carry myself might be the only Jesus someone ever meets. So stand tall, fill yourself with love, and remember that the way you live in the small things really does matter.

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5: Hi, I'm Morgan Smith here on Keep the Faith with some contagious encouragement. It was John Maxwell who said, success is when I add value to myself. 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

0: I'm Stephen Curtis Chapman. You know, there's a purpose for the journey you're on in life. And maybe it's to encourage someone else who's going through the same things. 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
1: I was going through a divorce, and I was really just crying out to God, you know, because I was devastated at that time. And God let you play songs on the radio. And one was 10th Avenue North, Hold My Heart. If you're everything you say you are, would you come close and hold my heart? I had never heard it before, and God reached out and held my heart. And I just wanted, if any, you know, women listen or whatever, and if they feel like that their heart's ripped apart and they don't know where to turn to God, because He's there.

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4: 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It's in bumper-to-bumper traffic or pounding the pavement on your three-mile run with your earbuds as the only companions you need. Encouragement can be found around every corner, and it sounds like this.

0: fact made a mistake here, and that I was caught between life and death, and it would be better if I'm not here.
1: All children need love, so you love every one of them as much as you can. But you treat them differently based on their personality, so you bring out their strengths and help to minimize their weaknesses.
2: Building faith is like building a bank account. When you really need it, it's there for you. Next on Keep the Faith, hear how a young wife and mother kept from falling into despair after suffering a massive stroke.

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2: Hello there, I'm Keith Stevens. So glad you're listening. We often focus on all the outward circumstances, failing to realize that the most important work is happening inside us. In the book Hope Heals, Jay and Catherine Wolfe share how Catherine suffered a massive unexpected stroke at the age of 26 and wasn't expected to live through the day. She still deals with things like facial paralysis and impaired speech, but loves to say that God has completely healed her heart.
3: I had just failed my 9th swallowing test. I had to be tested to swallow each month. And I was taken back to the home we were living in at the time, and I watched my husband playing with my son and really engaging him in that moment. And something in my mind began just really sinking into a very dark place that God had, in fact, made a mistake here, and that I was caught between life and death, and it would be better if I'm not here. Just as all of those really sad thoughts kind of hit me at once, it was just this supernatural awakening of what I'd known since I was a child, that Psalm 139 is true, that I was knit together in my mother's womb, which is where the AVM formed in my brain that would turn into a massive stroke and nearly take my life, and the truth that all things are working together for my good, ultimately, all of which had been stored deep in my heart for many years, just in the moment that I needed it most.

Yeah, you know, it's a wonderful thought to think about that we are right now upriver of many of the events in the future. For example, this conversation you and I have might cause somebody to be kinder to their spouse or have hope and keep them from doing something evil, maybe make them do something good, which would take somebody to put food in the belly of a hungry person, and that hungry person might say, you know, I think I can help somebody else, and the chain reaction could result in something that's far greater than you and I could ever imagine, and that may not happen until after our lives are over.

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1: Hi, I'm Donna Cruz. Finding calm in the middle of your crazy would be easy if you could just hop on a plane to Hawaii whenever you want. But most of us can't do that. So what can you do? Nicole Johnson has written a book called Creating Calm in the Center of Crazy. She went to a retreat led by a friend and discovered you can have peace anywhere.
2: He had us picture in our minds a place that we had been before or had seen in a magazine or had always wanted to go in our minds, a place of peace, a place of strength and beauty. And then he began to walk us in our minds to that place, to seeing ourselves in that spot, and then to sit in that space. And I wasn't alone in the room in this experience, but I felt alone in those moments in my space. And when we were leaving our space and opening our eyes, I was wiping my own tears, and people around me were wiping their tears as well. That was my space that I could be in and access anytime I needed to be still in the midst. And, you know, there's a reason I always say God says, be still and know that I am God, or just stay busy and keep wondering if you are. That's where I go, oh, that's right. It's not all up to me. The world isn't going to fall apart.

And it became apparent to me, he said this quote to me, when the Frederick Buechner quote about where your great gladness and the world's greatest need meet, that's where you're meant to be.

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1: 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And I don't know what I would do without it. 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
2: Anybody who raises children knows that each child is unique. Now, we say that, but it's really true. And you can't treat each child exactly the same way because they have different personalities. Our daughter Joanna is a very laid-back, mild-mannered, easygoing, sweet girl. And so we raised her one way. Then we had our youngest daughter. She came along, and she is strong-willed. As a matter of fact, when she was three, she told me she's smarter than I am. It was in the context of when I said to her, now, these are the rules, and these are the rules that you will obey. She literally looked at me and said, why do you get to make them? There were many times when Alice and I would go to bed at night praying, oh, Lord, is this kid going to be the bank president or the bank robber? But even though she was different than her sister Joanna, the laid-back, mild-mannered, easygoing child, she still had a good heart, and that's what you count on. But the real secret here, the recipe in dealing with children is let each one be who he or she is, and therefore you'll have to treat them a little bit differently. All children need love, so you love every one of them as much as you can, but you treat them differently based on their personality, so you bring out their strengths and help to minimize their weaknesses. That's a great recipe for life.

0: to be honest.
1: Sometimes the people who look like they have it all together and the people that you maybe look at and think, hey, I want to be like them. I don't understand why my life's not like theirs. Sometimes their life is really, really not that great, or they're really hurting.
2: Hold it all together. Everybody needs you strong. 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
1: And it brings to mind something I read from the philosopher Plato. Be kind. Everyone you meet is fighting a battle you know nothing.

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3: I'm Lynn Hauser with some contagious encouragement here on Keep the Faith. It was Corrie ten Boom who said, "Any concern too small to be turned into a prayer is too small to be made into a burden."

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And I decided that God was everything. And I let go of the rope. And my life has never been the same.

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2: Inside each and every one of us, there are tiny seeds of hope with the power to move mountains. 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I'm Donna Cruz.
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5: 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And for the most part, very funny, they won't even know why.
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2: Why is it we learn so much more from our failures than we ever do from our successes? Maybe it's the cost of one compared to the other. Hear an honest story about it next on

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1: I'm Keith Stevens. If you've ever experienced failure, and everybody has, you know that it can be downright painful. Anita Renfro is a successful comedian. She's made millions laugh through her appearances on Good Morning America, Dr. Phil, and her YouTube videos.
2: I had these great ideas about how motherhood was going to be, that I was going to float through my pregnancy in an idyllic, blissful state and then give painless birth to perfect babies. That fantasy lasted until my first prenatal visit.
1: Anita shares how failure may actually be good.
3: A failure almost always involves some sort of pain, either financial or personal or pride. And when that failure happens, there's always a lesson inside of it. And either you're inspired to go harder and do more and overcome it, or it takes you in a different direction. And I believe God speaks as loudly or more loudly through the failures than the successes. Because when you're doing something right, it's like, oh, yay, everyone's applauding. But man, when you make a misstep, I really appreciate God's gentle nudges, even in the failure.

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We need to look at it. 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You understand what I'm saying? All of the things that we can do to try to numb our souls, you know, television it to death, all those things, we've got to say, okay, stop. That's trying to numb the pain.

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1: I'm Donna Cruz. Sometimes one simple change makes a huge difference in life, if you're aware of it. It's always encouraging to hear from Andy Andrews. He's the New York Times best-selling author of books like The Traveler's Gift and The Little Things. So what is this change?
2: There are so many benefits to smiling while you talk. When you smile while you talk, you will be shocked at how you'll be treated. You will be chosen over anybody else. I mean, it's the greatest hiring tool. If you want to get a job, or you want to be chosen for a certain task, or you want to be put in charge of something, you want to keep a job. Listen, people will notice if you smile while you talk. I'm just telling you, you go into a grocery store and there's a line of cashiers down there, and you start going into the line of the one who, this lady, she smiles, man. She talks and she smiles, and you just feel good when you go through there. You'll start looking for, And so when the grocery store is going to lay off somebody and they got 10 cashiers, they may lay off two of them. Well, they're not laying off her. They're not going to lay off her. Everybody loves her. And so the same is true. You learn to smile while you talk. You'll be treated differently at the bank. You'll be treated differently. You will get the benefit of the doubt in every situation. You'll be treated differently at the coffee shop. You'll be treated differently by the teachers at your children's school. You'll be treated differently by your children, and you'll be treated differently by your spouse. And for the most part, very funny, they won't even know why.

0: sometimes all you need is a story to remind you that there's hope. Steve Brown has one of those. He's with Key Life, and they've teamed up with us to help make encouragement contagious on Keep the Faith.
1: One time, Baron Rothschild, the famous financier, was posing as a beggar. A reporter who was there didn't know and gave him $5. Years later, the reporter got an envelope with a check for $5,000 in it. There was a note, "Sir, years ago you gave $5 to me. I invested it. Now you have it back with interest." Signed, Baron Rothschild. I'm a Christian for a lot of reasons. One is that I'm making an investment, the return of which would absolutely amaze you. I'm Steve Brown. You think about that. For more encouraging stories plus a free gift, go to youthinkaboutthat.org.
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4: Hey, this is Micah Tyler. I want to be perfect. I look around at the people next to me. I look on social media and over again, I see this perfect picture of someone's life. And I think to myself, God, when other people are brave, all I see is fear in my life. And then I remember that it's God's perfect love that casts out that fear. I feel like every time that I make a turn, it is heading down another broken road when I remember that God has a perfect plan for my life. See, at the end of the day, when we throw up our hands and we confess the places that we fall short, that's when God's perfect love shows up and loves us perfectly.

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2: 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Man, really? 41 years of age? 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
2: It's never good to receive a phone call that says your good friend has just had a heart attack and it doesn't look like they're going to make it. Man, really? 41 years of age? A heart attack? That's a life interruption. Walking into the room and seeing his wife in a state that I'd never seen her in before. A state of shock, looking for hope. In the midst of this pain, you have the option to run to a refuge to distract yourself. But David said, "For God is my refuge and my strength." Yes, even that day in that hospital room, we ran to the refuge and found strength.

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I mean, someone can walk in a room with a bad attitude and the whole culture of the room changes. One simple act of changing your attitude will be a difference maker in your day, and it will be the difference maker in the day of all the people around you.

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5: Hi, I'm Paul Fredericks here on Keep the Faith with some contagious encouragement from Greg Laurie. Don't put a period where God has put a comma. He's not done with you. No matter what your age, you are a work in progress.

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2: Whenever something looks bad at the beginning, it doesn't necessarily mean that it's not going to turn out for your own good. I was working a lot of overtime at my job so that my wife wouldn't have to work. Well, one morning they asked me to work over, and my first break, I went to the coffee machine. I reached in my pocket, and I had 30 cents, a quarter and a nickel is all I had, and that's how much a cup of coffee was. I reached up to put the quarter in the slot, and it dropped out of my hand. And just like it always happens, it went directly underneath the machine, hit the floor and like a magnet. And I thought, come on, Lord, You know that was the only money I had, and that was going to have to carry me, that coffee, for the next 8 hours. And what am I going to do now? And so I stood there, and I said, you know what? I'm going to bend over, and I'm going to get that quarter out of there. I don't have a lot of options. I don't care who sees. And so I got on my hands and knees, and I looked underneath that machine, and there, to my unbelief, was so many quarters that I couldn't even count them. I just reached my hand under there, and I swept them out, and there were so many that I had enough for coffee, lunch. And I just stood up, and I said, Lord, forgive me. You wanted to show me something that was good for me, and here I was complaining, and I had to get down on my hands and knees to see it.

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2: Welcome. Hi, I'm Donna Cruz. You know, opportunities often come to us disguised as challenges, rain clouds pouring down on us. Grab an umbrella and we'll make the best of it.
3: And I'm Keith Stevens. 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

0: he made me this way for a reason, to be able to do these things and be the person I needed to be now. And then he put me in a home where that was encouraged and it was celebrated and it was supported.
1: Every time he would put $5 away and he's getting closer and closer, it was an exciting time in life over several months as we saved to buy that iPod. And the day we went and bought it, he had a smile on his face Ajax wouldn't take off.

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Next on Keep the Faith, hear about how a gifted, world-class aerialist discovered what she was made of. This

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1: I'm Donna Cruz, a made-for-TV movie. Well, it sounds that way, except that Jen Bricker Bauer's life is no fairy tale. It's real and extraordinary. She was born without legs, but it's given her a huge platform as a world-class aerialist, acrobat, and speaker. But that's not all. Jen is adopted, and her journey to discover about her family roots surprised even her. It all began with her hero, an Olympic gymnast.
2: Growing up, I started watching gymnastics from a very early age, and then I discovered Dominique Moceanu, and I was drawn to her for only reasons I can say is that I knew she was Romanian, I knew I was Romanian, and we looked alike.
1: But little did Jen know at the time just how much they had in common.
2: Right before I turned 16, I had asked my mom if there was anything she knew about my biological family. And to my surprise, she's just, yeah, there is. And she's just like, you're never going to believe this, but your biological last name would have been Moceanu. And I just thought, oh my gosh, Dominique is my sister, my full-on, full-blooded sister. You know, then I go onto her website, and I see I have another sister. And so I immediately wanted to meet them and let them know that I existed, you know? I got a card in the mail from Dominique, and I get halfway through the letter, and she says, you're about to be an auntie. And I knew at that point then I was in the family, I was a

if you're up at 1 a.m., you're either working or you need a friend. And I just want people to know that they have a friend and that they're not alone, because you're never alone. Grief will always tell you that you're alone. Depression will always remind you that no one is there for you. But love always reveals that there's hope.

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0: Your spouse has said your marriage is over, and they're ready to walk out the door. So where does that leave you?
2: Hi, I'm Dr. Joe Beam, founder of Marriage Helper. 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
1: I'm Donna Cruz. Good things come to those who wait, but waiting can be so hard. David Salyer says that if you hold on, joy is not far away. He spent years and years creating value for others as the VP of Marketing for Chick-fil-A, and he shares the lessons that has shaped his work and family in the book, Remarkable.
2: One of the lessons that I think has been really important that I've learned at Chick-fil-A about life in general, but certainly about business, is the idea of delayed gratification. I think that's a major theme in the Bible, is delayed gratification. But we grow up in a culture that kind of worships, glorifies, and talks a lot about immediate gratification. So I remember one time when my middle son, Nick, was young and the iPod had just come out. And I had bought an iPod, and Nick wanted one so bad he could taste it. And as a loving dad, what I really wanted to do is go buy it and give it to him and experience the joy of seeing him open that iPod. But at the same time, I realized that if I were to do that, it's sending a really bad signal. So I gave Nick a choice. You can do one of two things. I will loan you the money to go buy that iPod. Or we can create a savings plan where you can save and save, and one day in the future, you'll have enough money to buy that iPod. I said, the choice is yours, but I recommend the second. Because, Nick, I think once you get the iPod, you're not going to enjoy paying your dad back. You know, overall, it would be a source of misery. It'll be a source of tension between us. Fortunately for me, he chose to create a savings plan. And I'll never forget how that played out. Every time he would put $5 away and he's getting closer and closer, it was an exciting time in life over several months as we saved to buy that iPod. And the day we went and bought it, he had a smile on his face. Ajax wouldn't take off. And it was an important lesson for me. I think it was an important lesson for him, where he now appreciates, understands, and lives out the idea of delayed gratification.
3: Lately I've been really watching the nightly news. Don't seem to find the rhythm, just wanna sing the blues. Feels like a song that never

reality is, when you have two exhausted, upset people who are trying to duke it out, someone's going to eventually say something that hurts. And so there is power that comes when you say, you know what, maybe we should sleep on it. And then half the time the next morning, it's kind of like, what was that about? You know, the happiest couples, what we can learn from them is that if the issue is still there, they dealt with

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2: This is Josiah Queen, and this is the story behind my new song, Demons. I wrote this song with a couple of close friends, and it really comes from a journey of battling depression and anxiety through different seasons of my life. The enemy has tried to attack my mind, but I've learned there is real power in the name of Jesus. When his name is spoken, darkness has to leave. This song is a declaration that fear doesn't win and lies don't get the final say. If you've been fighting battles in your mind too, I hope this song reminds you that there's hope and there's freedom.

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1: I'm Keith Stevens. When you're the load-bearing wall that everyone seems to count on, but you have those days when you need someone to lean on, what do? Dave Burchett is an Emmy-winning TV sports director and author of the book Waking Up Slowly, and he shares that even in the midst of a long, tiresome day, we can still share some hope where it's needed.
2: My primary work is in television production. It can be a very draining, emotional, tiring job. And on this particular day, it had been a long day, and I was worn out. There were some things in my own life that weren't exactly running on all cylinders. And I noticed the expression on the face of one of my colleagues, a look of sadness. And I, with every fiber of my being, wanted to deflect and run. But the Holy Spirit nudged me to stay and listen. And she poured out her pain, something she was going through. And honestly, I had not much to offer other than a listening ear, caring heart. I prayed with her and to just simply be present. And remarkably, God used those simple things in an amazing way. You know, I feel overwhelmed with things going on in the world and the problems of my friends around me. And sometimes, I'll be honest, I feel like it's a hopeless world that we're living in. But I can do something. And I love the quote from Edward Everett Hale. He said, "I'm only one, but still I am one. I cannot do everything, but I can do something. And I will not refuse to do the something that I can do." You know, everyone can be kind. You don't have to have a PhD or even a GED. It doesn't require great skill or advanced degrees. I don't even have to like someone to be kind. I just have to remember that being

I think I have a problem on my hands here. I have completely forgotten that fun is an option and that it is available to me at any moment. And honestly, when I evaluated my life, I realized that I had really become focused on making sure I got through all of my email over the course of the day, or that I put one more load of laundry in. But what I had forgotten to do was prioritize joy and laughter and fun in my life as well.

0: realize that I was just really good at keeping up at email. I wanted to have fun with my kids. I wanted my husband to look forward to falling into bed with me at the end of the day. I wanted to have fun and enjoy the God-given moments that I had throughout the day that I was neglecting.
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3: 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And I'm in nursing school. 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
0: Look, if it's what God wants you to do, he will find a way to get you through. 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And I know he wants me to go for my RN. I'm an LPN, and he has just opened every door. I'm 57 at that, and he's opened every door for me to walk through to get my RN.

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3: Contagious encouragement? Well, yeah, maybe you could use some of that today and spread it around to the ones you love. Hi, I'm Keith Stevens, and welcome to Keep the Faith.
4: And I'm Donna Cruz. Someone once said, keep your heart open to dreams, for as long as there's a dream, there's hope. And as long as there is hope, there is joy in living. Over the next hour, you'll hear songs and stories designed to help you reach your own dreams and live out your purpose. It all sounds a little something like this.

0: because they had those towels around their necks, those capes, they became superheroes. And they could do anything. We have this innate imagination within us, and we've got to find ways to get it out.
1: How is someone's life better when they cross paths with you? But not everyone's mission or mission statement is related to their career.
2: No, he's not done. 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
1: I'm Donna Cruz. When you have a dream, reaching it sometimes requires you to think differently. Curtis Wallace is an attorney who has also produced films. In a book he's co-written called Lead with Imagination, he shares how out-of-the-box thinking is important in today's changing world.
2: I remember when my son Jackson was little, and I would take Jackson over to my mom's house, his grandmother's house, and his little cousin, who was about the same age, would be there, and my mom would take a bath.

bath towel and a safety pin, and she would pin those towels around their necks, and they would go out in the backyard and play. And because they had those towels around their necks, those capes, they became superheroes, and they could do anything. We have this innate imagination within us, and we've got to find ways to get it out, because, as you know, so much in life just starts to beat this out of us. I spent 13 years working with this incredible guy, T.D. Jakes, who had this great imagination. And one of the things I learned through that ties to imagination is there's a real power to being a first timer at something. We had the freedom to make up the rules, and so we were able to really, you know, unleash what we had. So let me find a different way to do this that accomplishes my goal. I don't

And when God answers our prayers and he gives us what we want, it's not so that we could be perfect, polished, and pretty. So we could, you know, sit on our gifts like little Miss Muffet on her tuffet. But our gifts are to benefit everyone. So he took the girl from the hood, the obese, overlooked, marginalized girl who couldn't read, and allowed her to be a voice for those that could not be heard in this season of their life.

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Welcome

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2: Hey, I'm Keith Stevens. Now, if you're like most people, you want to know that you have a purpose and can live it out each day. Well, Valerie Burton helps people do just that. She's a life coach and the author of several books, including a new one called Life Coaching for Successful Women.
3: I use a question that I've used for years around discovering your purpose, and it's really simple. It's, how is someone's life better when they cross paths with you? It was a question I needed to ask myself. You know, my mission is inspiring women to live more fulfilling lives. I do it through writing and speaking. But not everyone's mission or mission statement is related to their career. It will still apply both in your personal and your professional life. It really is one sentence. I mean, you might be the person that educates, you might be the bridge builder, you might be the one who connects people. I have a friend, I remember working with her years ago on her mission statement, and she was and she still is, a radio broadcaster that hosted a morning show. And when we got to the end, it was to share light and love through the power of communication. And everyone who would hear Lynn's voice would always say, oh, I love her voice. I just feel love. I just feel light when I hear her speak. It was perfect for her. So we all have one, and it probably comes pretty easily to you, so much so that you might even take it for granted because it's a gift. Worthy.

The best use of the question why is when things are working. Because when things aren't working and you ask why and you get an answer, you just kind of get back to sea level. You want to really increase what you're doing, then you ask why when it is working. Anybody can have knowledge of a principle, but until you know why a principle works as it does, you'll never be able to harness the full power. If they-

0: Jesus is Keep the Faith.
1: 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It is a powerful action, one that overcomes our anxieties, fears, and sorrows. 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That's because when we pray, God works in us and through us. 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
3: Psalm 139 says that all the days ordained for me were written in God's book before I was born. 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

0: Psalm 139 says that all the days ordained for me were written in God's book before I was born. 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
1: So my name is Janita Naylor, and I'm the HopeBox Canada National Coordinator. So HopeBox Canada is a pregnancy and infant loss resource that we provide at no cost to families who've experienced pregnancy and infant loss. We create Hope Boxes, which are just like a grief support box that has all kinds of items in it, like a pack of Kleenex or a little candle. But then we also include some literature that has to do with pregnancy loss, and we also include a Bible. And we have volunteers who highlight passages of scripture that have to do with hope. You know, fairly recently, going to the long-term care facility, meeting with this lady who had literally carried this heartbreak with her entire life. You know, she had one photo of her daughter that had been taken. You could see that hurt and the pain that she was holding and carrying for so long. And so we were able to get a box to them. And now as she kind of faces the end of her life, kind of reconciling that in her own heart and mind. So if you're interested or you want to learn more, go to our website, hopeboxcanada.ca.
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5: So our first year was really pretty forgettable, but I wouldn't trade it. You got to walk through some of those things and discover that God's still right there to pick you up, dust you off, give you a second chance, and then something interesting.

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1: I'm Donna Cruz. Even the yellow brick road had obstacles, but it's so easy to think that if a dream is meant to be, that it'll be easy. Mark Batterson has a different perspective. He's a New York Times bestselling author. He also pastors National Community Church in the heart of Washington, D.C. with thousands of members. His dream has taken off, but it didn't start that way.
2: So our first year was really pretty forgettable, but I wouldn't trade it. You know, I think it's those early experiences, it's some of those failures. In fact, I think success is well-managed failure, that you got to walk through some of those things and discover that God's still right there to pick you up, dust you off, give you a second chance. And so we kind of survived that first year. And then something interesting happened about 9 months in. The school closed down and we couldn't find a place to meet on Capitol Hill. It's very hard to find a place for a church to gather. Somehow we ended up in the movie theaters at Union Station, which is the train station, kind of the hub of transportation, and God put us right in the middle of the marketplace, and that kind of became a part of our lifeblood, that we think the church belongs in the middle of the marketplace. Probably why we open a coffee house, probably why we own and operate a second-run movie theater on Capitol Hill. That, again, it's another way for the church and community

job. And I just believe as human beings, we're created in the image of God. And I imagine God at the very beginning as he's creating, he's an entrepreneur, he's an architect, he's a gardener, he's a parent. And we're created in his image to do those good works. As you

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2: So the story behind my song, Jesus All Along, is that really two of my favorite people in the whole world, Jordan Sapp and Andy Cherry, and I got in a room and we were just talking so openly and so freely about how Jesus has changed all of our lives. And there's a line in there that says, you know, before I met you, I was all smoke and no flame. And I think about that verse in Isaiah, he will not blow out a flickering candle. And that's the truth. In my life, there have been some really dark times and some times where I was just barely hanging on, and Jesus really breathed me back to life. There's also a line in the chorus that says, I think that I've known it since when I was young. It was Jesus all along. And I just think about this purity and innocence with kids, that they're just so close to heaven. I think that they know that there's a love after them, and part of growing older and part of the journey of faith is returning to that love. And that's what this song is for me. So thank you so much for listening.

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1: 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So where does that leave you?
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2: 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General George C. Marshall said, "There is no limit to the good you can do if you don't care who gets the credit."

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2: When I was a little girl, my dad drove trucks, and I used to always say growing up that I had a desire to drive trucks, get married, and have a family. After college, things weren't going real well. I told my family, well, I'm going to go drive trucks. And my father put his foot down and said, absolutely not. No daughter of mine is going to drive trucks. So I didn't want to argue with Dad. You know, so I kind of tossed that dream aside and said, well, I'll focus on maybe getting married and having a family. I wasn't finding the right guy. I kept praying about it and praying about it and praying about it. So finally, I'm in my 30s. I was crying out to God one Sunday morning at church. And next thing I know, the desire to drive truck again is in my heart. So I said, all right, God, you know, Dad has passed away. I'm going to pursue this. If you want to stop me, stop me. But if you want me to go ahead, then open doors.

money for registration a week before registration. Then a doctor that I work for says, you know, I have to go to town. Can you come house it? Write me a check for the exact amount for registration 2 days before it's due. I went to school, started driving truck, met my husband while I was at school, and we drove for a couple of years as a team, and then came off the road and had our family. I always say, you know, all of this because he said yes. I don't